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1: 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In other words, we're having a little pillow talk. Now you have to apologize to me in ways you've never apologized before. So call me at 866-92-SWEAT, 866-927-9328. 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
3: Hey, this is Keith. How am I speaking to?
4: Hi, Keith. How are you? This is ALB.
3: How you doing, LB? What's going on with you tonight?
4: Oh, not a whole lot. Just hanging in there trying to survive like everybody else, I guess. But I have a little apology I want to send out to an old friend of mine. You know, she was going through a little something at one time, and I kind of took up under my wing, me and my old man at the time. And we hung out and had good times, you know. But I think she kind of got the wrong impression on that relationship and kind of, you know, started stabbing me in my back and everything. So, you know, as far as developing some feelings, I believe, for my fiance. So I just want to say women can go to hell. Females can go to hell, you know?
3: I hear you, baby.
4: I mean, I'm on serious tips. I mean, you know, I was just trying to be there and trying to be a friend. I guess you can't do that threesome thing no more unless you're doing it some other kind of way.
3: I hear
4: but
3: you,
4: it was it was truly platonic, you know?
3: Okay, baby. Thank you for checking in.
4: Okay. Take care, Keith.
3: You said females could go to hell, huh?
4: Females can go to hell. Keep
3: you
4: sound good.
3: Thank you, baby girl. I appreciate that.
4: Okay, you take care.
3: All right, baby. You too now. Bye-bye.
4: Thank you.
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1: 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I am in the house, and it's now time to confess.

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1: You just check this out. This one will tell you. Speaking to Keith. Who am I speaking to?
3: You're speaking to Kia.
1: Hey, Kia. How you doing? What can I do for you tonight, babe?
3: I'm really not calling to say I'm sorry. I just want to tell somebody that I love them.
1: You want to tell someone you love them? Who is that someone?
3: I would like to tell Sanchez that I love him and I never do anything to hurt him. And he is the love of my life.
1: Okay, you sound like a song. All right, baby. All right, Kia. Thank you for taking in. I appreciate that. All right.
3: All right, thank you, too.
1: And you have a great evening. All right,
3: you bye. Too,
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0: Yo, yo, what up, y'all? 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
2: 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They be doing the dog, y'all.
3: I know at Ricky House, honey, you do not stay long because your pace
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4: 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I pulled that mop out. When I come in there with that mop bucket, y'all, I mean, we in an A. We trying to clean it. We already cleaned up the kitchen. Y'all just linger. Don't linger. They like, be what? Lingering.
5: Yes.
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3: Would you have sang R&B?
5: No, I can't sing. I write R&B, but I wouldn't sing R&B. Yeah. I've written some R&B songs for some artists.
3: Yeah.
4: Wow.
3: Well, look at you.
4: Really?
3: So you think you could rap?
5: Oh, no, I can't rap. I'm just the first female rapper to ever sell a million records as a rapper.
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10: you better let her know.
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4: There you go, Gary.
3: Correct the error. Thank you.
11: All right. I didn't think he heard you.
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1: 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Now, the maintenance man does whatever you want him to do, and just a little extra if you ask him to. 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The number is 866-92-SWEAT, 866-927-9328. Now, the maintenance man, I heard, is feeling a little playful tonight, so he may play with you all night long.

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2: Hello, who am I speaking to?
3: April.
2: Hey, April, how you doing, baby? What's going on with you tonight?
3: Well, I'm having some problems with my boyfriend. I told him to stay out of my life, and I didn't mean it like that.
2: Well, how did you mean it?
3: I mean it in some kind of way. I just can't explain it.
2: Well, you got to explain it to me, baby, so I can understand, so I can help you with your problem.
3: He was in a car accident, and he came home fussing to me for no reason, and I don't understand what's his problem.
2: Okay, how long have you been together?
3: We've been together for 2 years.
2: 2 years. Okay, and he was in a car accident, and he came home fussing with you for no reason.
3: Yes.
2: Did he get hurt in the accident?
3: Yes, he broke his arm.
2: He broke his arm?
3: Yes.
2: So he got mad at you for breaking his arm in a car accident that he probably caused or someone else caused it?
3: Yes.
2: I mean, did someone else cause it or did he cause it?
3: Well, he caused it because, well, he ran into this truck.
2: So he ran into a truck. So out of his frustration, he came home and started arguing with you.
3: He was very mad at me. And I don't
2: Okay, let me ask you a question. How often does he get mad at you for things that he does? Because what you're telling me is that he came home and argued with you for something that you had no control over. So does this happen often in your relationship?
3: Yes.
2: Well, you know what? You definitely let that man go because that's not the right man for you. Because if this man is going out and things are happening in his life and he's coming home arguing with you and getting mad, that sounds like a very abusive relationship. Whether it's physically, verbally, it's still abusive. And if you have no control out of what happens outside of your relationship and he's coming in the house taking it out on you, you do not need to apologize for anything like that. You need to let that man go because that's not a good man. That's not a man you should have.
3: Thank you so much.
2: Well, is that helping your situation? I hope you definitely are listening to what I'm saying because it sounds like, has he ever put his hands on you?
3: Yes, he hit me one time.
2: One time, and that was one time too many. So basically, you need to leave this man alone because if he hit you once, he'll hit you twice. If he hits you twice, he'll hit you three times. And if you're telling me he's getting mad at you because he was in a car accident, I would be, if I was a woman, I would be terribly nervous about dealing with a man like that.
3: Okay.
2: Okay?
3: Yes.
2: All right, baby girl. Thank you for checking in. I love you, all right?
3: I love you too.
2: All right, bye-bye.
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0: draw. Young Guy. 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
6: I mean, one time we was on a plane coming from San Francisco, and this dude, this lady had wrote a note talking about sex trafficking, and they jammed a plane up, and that agent from American got on everybody. 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
15: 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Get out the way. 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
6: That was Lauryn Hill. 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
7: I mean, one time we was on a plane coming from San Francisco, and this dude, this lady had wrote a note talking about sex trafficking, and they jammed a plane up, and that agent from American got on everybody. Mr. Hughley and his party are leaving right now. 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
14: 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The orange is brighter and the green is tighter. Catch every game right here on the home of the Rattlers, 96.1 Jams. 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

0: I wouldn't sing R&B. 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
2: 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Y'all just linger. Don't linger. They be lingering.
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2: Come in there with that mop bucket and some pajamas on the ass and say, hey, what y'all getting ready to do?
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2: You're inside the Sweat Hotel. Who am I speaking to?
3: Oh, hello. This is Cynthia in Tennessee. I just wanted to say that I really enjoy your radio program, and I would like for you to give a shout-out to my mother. Today is her 85th birthday. Miss Bird, B-Y-R-D.
2: You got it, baby girl.
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2: you so much for checking
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2: in. 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
2: Okay, thank you.
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That's if you want to. 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
6: One, two, three, four. 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The orange is brighter and the green is tighter. Catch every game right here on the home of the Rattlers, 96.1 Jams. 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We are Tallahassee's big station, 96.1 Jams. Yeah, yeah.
7: I remember one time we was on a plane coming from San Francisco, and this dude, this lady had wrote a note talking about sex trafficking, and they jammed a plane up, and that agent from American got on everybody. Mr. Hughley and his party are leaving right now. We walked past the white people and drove past them in a Cadillac Escalade. I was like, commoners. I was
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7: They treat me so good, I feel white. I knew. 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If this what it is, it's the D.L. Hughley Show.
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7: Hey, who knew it went from grocery shopping to Russian roulette? 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
1: 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Oh.

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7: So come get with it, you dig?
8: Would you have sang R&B?
9: No, I can't sing. I write R&B, but I wouldn't sing R&B. 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
13: 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We are back. Keep it where you got it. 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

0: the building. All right, what's one thing you secretly terrible at that people might assume that you might be good at?
1: I can't drive to save my life. I realize this. I'm a man that is aware of his limitations. You know what I'm saying? There's things I do exceptionally well and things that I should just not do. If you see me coming, just move.
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8: Honestly speaking, I grew up in an all-white area.
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10: Yeah. Because of you.
8: Yeah. No, that's not true. 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

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They be doing the dog, y'all.

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12: Hey, who knew it went from grocery shopping to Russian roulette? It's crazy. Our food supplies has always been horrible, man. 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
13: Yeah.
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was getting rich, rich. Dollars and cents, I'm down for the quick flip. Two times for the baddies and the misfits. 50-something years old, still with this. Pull up on the ops, that's LA Fitness. I see we about to step on.

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10: What's up, y'all? 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
21: Mm-hmm. 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
1: I can't drive to save my life. I realize this. Yeah. I'm a man that is aware of his limitations. You know what I'm saying? There's things I do exceptionally well and things that I should just not do. If you see me coming, just move.
2: Just move. Do you have wrecks?
1: 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Just move. 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
8: We got Neo in the building.
9: Yes, sir. Yes, sir.
8: All right, what's one thing you secretly terrible at that people might assume that you might be good at?
9: I can't drive to save my life. I realize this. 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You know what I'm saying? There's things I do exceptionally well and things that I should just not do. If you see me coming, just move.
10: Just move. Do you have wrecks?
9: I'm leaning on the horn. Just move. 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
10: Mm-hmm. If you put no underwear after a shower, you got to put your drawers on first, not the T-shirt. 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
8: 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Y'all just linger. Don't linger. 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
15: I remember one time we was on a plane coming from San Francisco, and this dude, this lady had wrote a note talking about sex trafficking, and they jammed a plane up, and that agent from American got on everybody. I know Mr. Hughley and his party are leaving right now. We walked past the white people and drove past them in a Cadillac.

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0: 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I feel white. I do. 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If this what it is, it's the D.L. 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
0: That was Lauryn Hill. Can't take my eyes off of you. That goes to all you shoplifters out there. that's where your booster's at. On the next D.L. Hughley Show, if you're not going to Happy Hour, no worries. We're going to bring the party straight to you with the Hughley House Party. 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
3: We are here till 2090, but I would suggest that given it's been 25 years, it's becoming more challenging for people to get their documentation together. 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
4: You can have the best doctors in the world. 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
0: While Canada, Australia, and the UK all have a universal healthcare model, it's still a hotly debated topic in America. And though we operate under a mixed system of private and public programs, the proportions of that makeup can vary state to state. Massachusetts, for example, has had near universal healthcare since a 2006 law required most residents to have health insurance coverage.
4: So Massachusetts was the first state to do universal healthcare, and really proudly so. That informed a national strategy. Then we are also the first state to say, okay, we have really high healthcare costs. What do we need to be doing to reduce them? And what we realized as a state was we have to address these underlying issues that patients are facing that are contributing to higher healthcare costs, with one being that they can't consistently access and afford food.
0: That's Aaron McAleer, president and CEO of Project Bread, a food security organization in Massachusetts. She says that having access to some of the top medical centers in the country doesn't offset the effects of food insecurity.
4: You could have, and we're in Boston, you could have the best doctors in the world, you can be at the best hospital in the world, the best medicine in the world, and if you are not getting the nutrients you need into your body, it doesn't matter. Your health is not able to improve. So it's really about addressing nutrition and food as part of overall health and realizing that that has to be part of the conversation and has to be also part of the treatment. And in order to both prevent, you know, bad health outcomes, but also when people are in treatment and addressing them to improve overall health outcomes.
0: In response, Massachusetts piloted a flexible services program in 2020. It gave funding to healthcare partners to spend however they saw fit, with the ultimate goal of improving health and reducing healthcare costs.
4: And what that has allowed is for these, ACOs is what we call them in Massachusetts, accountable care organizations, who are using those healthcare dollars to give people access to food, because they're realizing if we put money towards that, that's actually improving their health and reducing the healthcare dollars. So flexible services is sort of the terminology that allows for these accountable care organizations to have flexible support and using healthcare dollars for what they think is going to be most impactful.
0: Which has allowed Project Bread to be a vital resource in the community.
4: Right now in Massachusetts, 40% of people are struggling to consistently afford food. And the reality is that we can't solve that through charity alone. This isn't a problem that can be addressed through food donations and food banks and food pantries. It needs to be addressed through large scale solutions. So we have a history of leading on those. As an example, a few years ago, we led the campaign in Massachusetts for universal free school meals. So now across Massachusetts, every kid has free breakfast and free lunch. And this healthcare space is a new frontier. You know, in Massachusetts, I think it's 98% of people have health insurance, are going to healthcare provider. our health insurance companies pay for medicine and doctors. And what we recognize is this new frontier is both an access point, but also a payment model that allows people's basic need of food and nutrition to be paid for with healthcare dollars to help meet the scale of this challenge.
0: Project Bread worked directly with MassHealth to establish a program called Healthcare Partnerships that supports patients with chronic health issues.
4: So the way our program works is a patient is at their doctor's office. The doctor screens them for food insecurity, learns that they're food insecure, and if they have a coexisting condition, you know, like diabetes as an example, they're able to refer that patient to Project Bread. So with a click of a button, the doctor is able to say, hey, Project Bread's going to be reaching out to you. And then we also on the back end receive that patient. So what we do at Project Bread is our goal is to match the patient with somebody on our team, a coordinator who is going to be able to work with them really successfully for the next several months.
0: McAleer says finding the right match is a big part of having a successful outcome. It's not just about finding a good coordinator, but one who speaks the same language and comes from a similar cultural background.
4: What our coordinator will do is work with that patient and talk about what's going on right now in your house. What are you eating right now? What are the challenges that you're having? And then based on that intake conversation, determine what they will need going forward. So for everyone that we work with, we refer them internally to another program of ours called the Food Source Hotline, where we check their eligibility for federal nutrition programs. So specifically SNAP, the Supplemental Nutrition Assistance Program, and WIC, which is for women who are pregnant and up until their babies turn 5. We do that because those programs provide financial resources for the patient that would extend even beyond the length of our program.
0: Ensuring that the strong foundation these patients build with Project Bread are able to be continued throughout the rest of their lives. In addition to these assistance programs, Project Bread also gives patients a gift card to their local grocery store.
4: We also talk about what's going on in your kitchen. What do you have? What do you work with? What do you, you know, what are you, if your kids like, and you like smoothies in the morning, well, do you have a blender? Have you ever explored an air fryer as like a way to maybe cook some of the meals that you really like, but in a healthier way? Some folks that we talk to don't have knives for chopping vegetables. We might buy knives. So there's all these different things. A refrigerator is a huge one. We've talked to patients who have said, well, I can't buy certain foods because I don't have a refrigerator. And so we're like, well, let's address that. Let's get you a refrigerator so that you're eating more than just shelf-stable food.
0: Project Bread recognizes that people need all the tools to truly be successful. Giving them money to purchase food isn't as helpful if they have no ability to store or prepare it. In the same way, their health isn't going to get much better if they've never learned the fundamentals of nutrition or how to read a food label. To fill this gap, Project Bread also has nutritionists on staff.
4: And they'll work one-on-one with those patients and talk through different recipes and what do you like to eat and what do you don't like to eat? Here's how you could prepare something. What kind of time do you have on your hands? You have to do quick dinners. Here's some options for what we could do for that. We provide cooking classes. So some of those cooking classes might be like cooking with diabetes or cooking for kids, which we know are picky eaters.
0: McAleer says this range of services helps to address the various aspects of food insecurity so the patients feel fully prepared to take control once their 6 months with Project Bread comes to an end.
4: In the food is medicine space, a lot of people associate it with medically tailored meals or with fruit and vegetable prescriptions, which are super important. But the reality is most people don't need a medically tailored meal, right? Certain patients do, and they might need it for short term or longer term, but most patients don't need that, right? Most patients want to be able to purchase and prepare food at home. We also find with most patients need more than fruits and vegetables, right? They certainly need to buy those, but they also need to be able to purchase proteins and other food items as well. So our goal is less about prescribing what they should buy and more about giving them the tools and the knowledge to help them, which anyone who's ever been on a diet knows that's like what sticks is not being too restrictive, but really around making sure people have the tools and the supports that they need to purchase and prepare food going forward.
0: A big part of why Project Bread has been so impactful is because they've partnered with people experiencing food insecurity to inform their strategy. McAleer says when their original plan wasn't meeting the real needs of this demographic, they pivoted from what they thought would help to what would actually make a meaningful impact.
4: In the earliest days of this program, we did not provide kitchen equipment, right? So we launched this program in 2020. We had put so much thought into program design and like what we think these patients were going to need. And within like a week or two, patients were saying to us, well, I don't have a refrigerator, so please don't, like, that's not going to work for me. And it was a real aha moment because I, you know, even if you think about the anti-hunger space and food pantries and how they're built, there's just a lot of assumptions made, right, about what folks want and don't want, but what capabilities. If they don't have a refrigerator at home, there's a lot of food they can't take. I think the cultural piece is really important.
0: It may seem like an obvious approach, but there are times when food drives become more about what donors want than the actual needs of these people.
4: In the anti-hunger space, Thanksgiving, everyone loves to give out turkeys, right? We know from our patients, most of them don't want that. They might be living alone. They don't want a 25-pound turkey. Their kids just might not like it, right? It might not be part of their culture, right? So I think what we quickly learned is that in the anti-hunger space, it's often focused on the giver or the person donating food and what they want out of that and not on what the person on the receiving end actually needs.
0: The success of the Health Partnerships Program can be clearly seen in Project Bread's recent impact report. The data collected from 2020 through 2024 reveals how this initiative helped to lower healthcare costs while improving chronic disease outcomes and food security.
4: Just naming that giving people access to food is beneficial to them, which is, again, it's not rocket science, but I think it was important to demonstrate just the outcomes of doing this and what it means for the patient around, you know, they're eating more fruits and vegetables, their A1C1 levels are going down, they're actually more compliant with their doctor's orders, their healthcare plan, because they feel like this need is being met. So, you know, a lot of times doctors at the end of appointment will tell people, oh, you got to do all of these things, but it has more weight when they also are getting support, right? And hey, you have to do all of these things and Project Bread's going to help you.
0: Over the 5 years, the MassHealth Flexible Services Program aided more than 44,000 members. Project Bread's approach supported 36% of those people. In addition to higher numbers of patients complying with their healthcare plan, the rate of food insecurity dropped by 15%, and members were better at managing their type 2 diabetes.
4: I think what's most, you know, on a simplistic metric that demonstrates all of this is that we saw that we've saved money in the healthcare system, which for one partner, it was over $6,000 a year per patient, right? So, and the way that shows up is, you know, A1C1 levels are going down, less likely to go to the emergency room, again, more compliant with their doctor's plan. So they might be exercising more and eating healthier and losing weight. So all of these different things. So the research just demonstrates that this works. And it's a good investment to provide, you know, financial support and wraparound support that allows patients to purchase and prepare food at home. That's going to improve their overall health because we've now shown it does improve their health and it saves money for the healthcare setting as well.
0: The Centers for Medicare and Medicaid Services approved a 5-year extension of this initiative in 2022. Now, with all of this positive health data and more than $10 million in total annual cost of care savings, McAleer is hopeful another extension will be granted in 2027. You can find more information about Aaron McAleer and all of our guests on our website, radiohealthjournal.org. Our writer-producer is Kristen Farah. Our executive producer is Amira Zaveri. I'm Elizabeth Westfield.
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2: Twenty-five years ago, nearly 3,000 people lost their lives during the deadliest terrorist attacks in American history. On September 11th, 2001, four planes were hijacked.
16: two crashed into the World Trade Center towers, one flew into the Pentagon, and the last was diverted to an empty field in Pennsylvania. The ramifications from that day have rippled throughout the last two decades. But where we can see their clear marks in airport security, a more invisible but much deadlier legacy has been carried by thousands of people, from the asthma in their lungs to the cancer under their skin. The World Trade Center Health Program was established as a safety net for those suffering from 9/11-related conditions, which Dr. Lee Wilson estimates includes hundreds of thousands of survivors.
3: So the estimates that I've seen are an estimated 100,000 rescue recovery workers who are potentially eligible for the World Trade Center Health Program, and approximately 400,000 people that would qualify as survivors. So those are the people that lived in the area, worked in the area, but not on the rescue recovery effort, went to daycare, adult daycare, and so on.
16: Wilson is the medical director of NYC Health and Hospitals World Trade Center Health Program Clinical Center of Excellence. Congress created the program in 2011 under the James Zadroga 9/11 Health and Compensation Act of 2010. While there had been more localized healthcare efforts for first responders before then, this law brought everyone together under one federal plan for monitoring and treatment.
3: Most of the things that were recognized, obviously mental health conditions, but in the early days were what we were calling the aerodigestive, like your sinus disease, your asthma, exacerbations of pre-existing lung disease such as COPD. Some people were having acid reflux, that's your heartburn indigestion reflux, also commonly called GERD. Those were the conditions that we're seeing in the early days following 9/11. Once the Zadroga bill went through Congress and was signed into law January of 2011, the program was recognizing that everybody down there was exposed to known and probable human carcinogens, at which time there was a list of cancer conditions added to the program.
16: There are many hazardous conditions survivors could have been exposed to in the aftermath of the attack. In New York, a large, dense cloud of toxic dust, smoke, and gas covered southern parts of Manhattan and Brooklyn. People continued to be exposed in the months after the attack during cleanup and recovery efforts. Similar toxic hazards were found at the Pentagon, though in much lower levels, and though no building debris was involved with the plane that was diverted to an empty field, the response and cleanup crew was exposed to jet fuel and hydraulic fluids.
3: So as we mentioned before, when this Zadroga bill went through Congress and was signed into law, there was funding put in place for surveillance and treatment of folks that were exposed at the time of 9/11. So I think it's easier for people to understand how maybe the first responders were exposed, people that worked on the rescue recovery effort out there, exposed to the dust and the fumes on an ongoing basis. And those people, the first responders, are entitled to ongoing surveillance, like with an annual, what they call monitoring exam.
16: And if they have one or more conditions that are listed in the World Trade Center Health Program, they receive ongoing care at no out-of-pocket cost for those issues.
3: For the survivors, it's a little bit trickier. In order to stay in the surveillance program, you have to have a certified either mental or physical health condition. This program is exposure-based and what we call latency-based, so meaning your symptoms have to have started in a particular time frame post 9/11, and you have to meet a certain amount of exposure. For mental health, it's not a dust exposure, it's an exposure to the disaster area, the mental health hazards. But for physical health, you have to meet a particular amount of exposure.
16: The first step to finding out if you qualify is checking the list of covered conditions on their website, cdc.gov/WTC. And as Wilson mentioned, candidates will also have to have been within the designated disaster areas during or after the attack.
3: So in the early days, shortly after 9/11, when folks in the area were being taken care of by like the Red Cross grants and so on, the boundaries were different. So in the early days, it was like 14th Street and South and river to river. But currently under the World Trade Center Health Program, as it exists today, the upper boundary is Houston Street, river to river, and then a 1.5 mile radius from the disaster site into Brooklyn. So those are the covered areas. So it's a little bit different than it used to be.
16: Currently, there are nearly 140,000 people enrolled in the World Trade Center Health Program, receiving care for all types of conditions.
3: Many, many, many patients have found it valuable either to have the mental health support, to have the care management support. We have care managers that will assist people with complex medical needs. For some example, somebody who has a very significant cancer and needs the support from the team, they're assigned either a nurse case manager or a social worker case manager who helps them through the process from our program and for their medical process. You know, many people have reaped the benefits of having this program, the physicians, the nurse practitioners, the nurses, the social workers. I'm sure I'm forgetting somebody, but we have an extensive team that does support our patients.
16: Wilson says the biggest challenge the program's facing is awareness. Not enough impacted people know that this service exists.
3: What's challenging is there are a lot of folks that either don't know they're eligible for the program or are hesitant to come in for various reasons. Some people don't want to come in to access care because they're concerned that they might be taking care away from somebody else. That is not the case. We're here for everybody who meets the criteria on the cdc.gov website. You know, I think there's folks that are concerned about coming in. I just would like everybody to know that if you do meet the criteria, we are here for you.
16: It's important to note that this program is constantly evaluating new conditions to possibly add to their list. So if you're someone whose condition wasn't covered a few years ago, there's a chance it has since been added. If not, there's also a petition process where anyone can request for a particular illness to be evaluated.
3: Every petition gets evaluated at a government level, but there is a well-defined lengthy process. So some of them do not make it beyond the first step, depending on the level of evidence behind it. Currently, there's certain cardiovascular conditions and certain autoimmune conditions that are being looked at by the government as potentially being added to the program. Other examples of petitions that have been put forth are Parkinson's disease, ALS, and some others. Those have not met the bar for including in the program, though.
16: If you have any questions about your eligibility, the program has a helpline that can be found on their website, cdc.gov/WTC. And though the World Trade Center Health Program will be around for decades to come, Wilson urges anyone who may qualify to start their journey sooner rather than later.
3: We are mandatory spending for the government, so we are here till 2090. But I would suggest that given it's been 25 years, it's becoming more challenging for people to get their documentation together. So I would say if you think you're eligible, I would start gathering the records that show presence at the site. Hopefully you won't need us, but should you need us, we are here.
16: You can find more information about Dr. Lee Wilson and all of our guests on our website, radiohealthjournal.org. Our writer-producer is Kristen Farah. I'm Greg Johnson.
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1: Medical notes this week. Can a virus cause Parkinson's disease? A mouse study has shown that an everyday infection induces the exact cell destruction and motor disabilities seen in human patients with Parkinson's. Just 1 month post-infection, the virus completely wiped out crucial dopamine neurons, causing long-term physical weakness and severe coordination loss. This information helps reveal how early life illnesses interact with genetics to ignite motor disorders decades down the road. The research is published in Brain Behavior and Immunity Health. How likely are your kidneys to recover after they're damaged? When severe illness damages the kidneys, the organ is forced to rebuild its defenses from scratch. A study published in the journal Cells has revealed that protective cells actively direct this recovery to restore a balanced immune environment. Researchers hope this discovery leads to novel therapies that promote natural healing and reduce the risk of long-term chronic kidney disease after injury. A new device that can tell if your fat loss program is actually working. A study in the journal Device reveals a portable, handheld product that measures a metabolic byproduct of fat breakdown in exhaled breath. The device pairs with a smartphone app to capture deep lung air samples during light physical activity, exercise, or ketogenic dieting. This technology could soon help customize treatments for metabolic disorders, optimize weight loss therapies, and manage ketogenic diets for clinical conditions like epilepsy. And finally, American sunscreens are becoming more effective. The FDA has approved a chemical ingredient that blocks both UVA and UVB rays, which are responsible for wrinkles and burns. The addition of this ingredient gives American manufacturers the flexibility to formulate more broad-spectrum sunscreens that better guard against skin cancer and photoaging. And that's Medical Notes this week. I'm Mayon Vosta-Betancourt.
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9: Would you have sang R&B?
16: No, I can't sing. I write R&B, but I wouldn't sing R&B. 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
9: Yeah.
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9: Correcting the error. Thank you.
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5: Hey, who knew it went from grocery shopping to Russian roulette? 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
1: It's Gary.
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3: Gary has a T in the Kalua of the day. Gary.
4: Good morning, Ricky. Good morning, America. Good morning to you. It's beautiful, beautiful day in the neighborhood. And here's what's happening in celebrity news. Ricky, tears. I cried a couple of times during this segment, honey, but this one tear just really hurt my spirit. I was crying for Nicole Murphy, honey. I don't know if y'all heard the sad, disturbing news, y'all, but Nicole Murphy, if you all don't know who she is, she's the beautiful ex-wife of Mr. Eddie Murphy and the former girlfriend of Michael Strahan. Well, it's being reported that former NFL star Michael Strahan secretly, honey, welcomed a child, honey, with his longtime girlfriend, Miss Kayla Quick. Now, they're saying, y'all, that the couple welcomed a baby girl, according to TMZ. Now, Michael, y'all, who turned 55 in November, hooked up with Kayla, 36, in 2015. Yeah, months after he had ended his 5-year engagement, y'all. I'm hearing what I'm saying. His 5-year engagement, y'all, to Miss Nicole Murphy, y'all. 5 years later, honey. Now, they're saying, y'all, that the Good Morning America host already has 4 children, honey, including 21-year-old twin daughters, Isabella and Sophia, with his second wife, Miss Jean McGauley. Now, they say he also has 2 other older children, Tanita, 34, and son Michael Jr., 31, with his first wife, Miss Wanda Hutch. That was the black woman he was married to. Now, they said, even though, honey, the 4 children grew up in separate households, they say Michael said they were very close. He said, you worry how the kids will mix and blend, but brothers and sisters are brothers and sisters, regardless of different mamas. He told it to People Magazine in 2016. Ricky, isn't that sad what he did for Nicole Murphy? And I recall the day when I had reported the story.
5: Well, she
4: what he
5: probably couldn't have no more. She had a lot of kids. Already. But,
4: and it wasn't about children, honey. He did a dirty, honey. It was alleged that he put a tracking device, honey, under her Range Rover when they was dating. And that was dirty, honey. How could you
5: make sure she wasn't cheating?
4: Why would she cheat on him?
2: Maybe he wanted to make sure she wasn't around when he was cheating. Like, driving up on him.
4: Thank you.
2: I'm just saying.
4: Nah. That's what that probably was.
5: Get a notification if she's coming back your way.
4: Yep. That's right. Oh, that was dirty, honey. I feel so sorry for Nicole, honey. She gave 5 years to this man, and he decided to put a tracking device under her damn truck, honey, to see what she was. Would y'all want a tracking device under y'all vehicle?
5: Damn right, you better put a tracking device up under that. These women be scamming, lying-ass women.
6: Spin that.
5: Cheating. They be cheating. All of them come home with their hair, back of their hair mashed down. They all cheat.
4: Lord, well, anyway, Nicole, I'm very empathetic for you, honey. I feel bad that he did and then got another woman's pregnant. But I think, too, honey, he probably never did like Nicole, honey, because she was partially black and partially white. Because usually the women he's allegedly used to
5: be. No, he stayed with her a long time now. He liked her now.
4: 5 years ain't that long. He would miss this woman here, and she got a baby with him.
7: 5 years is a long time to be in a relationship.
4: It ain't that long, honey. Now, and honey, Nicole's with Eddie for years, honey, and stuff. And she get with him, honey. Then he put a tracking device under her car.
0: And I think Nicole is fine, and I think Michael Strahan is, they okay.
4: Well, yeah, they okay. Got a new damn baby, honey.
0: But they're not together, Gary.
7: They've been broke up like
0: they've been broke
7: years.
0: Up for a long time. People move on, and it's okay. Yeah. So I don't think you should feel sorry for either one of them. I think they both happy and okay.
5: Well, Gary was 91. He should have gave Nicole a baby.
4: That's right. She should have had a baby, too.
0: Do you know how many children she got already?
4: But they grown. What's better? Didn't have a baby around the house.
0: Who
4: now.
0: Said that she wanted a baby, Gary?
5: She could have got a dog.
0: She got a dog,
4: but
0: I think.
4: He could have got a damn dog and been with him and not with her.
0: But he moved on and found somebody else. And yeah,
4: Nicole,
5: she holding grudges, man.
0: Oh, my God,
5: I told you,
0: Gary.
5: That's why I took you to church, son. You be holding too many grudges.
0: Yes. Yeah,
4: well, I'm working.
0: Only
4: a lot of
0: God can judge,
4: to.
0: Gary.
4: Oh, that's not judging. I'm just saying that he should have just been nice.
0: That's
4: nice
0: a judgment
4: her.
0: Right
4: oh,
0: there.
4: Oh, is it?
0: Yeah.
4: Y'all think that's a judgment?
0: Yes.
6: Yeah.
7: Oh, yes.
4: Oh, well,
0: you're judging people.
4: I'm just saying what it should have been.
6: What's the definition of a judgment?
4: Moving on. Another celebrity news, y'all. Baby Khloe Kardashian says she's seeing ghosts, honey. They say,
5: ghosts.
4: Honey, she's
5: ghosts. It's a plural and a single. It's a single and a plural.
4: She's seeing more than one ghost, so it's ghosts. It's
6: an English teacher just ran off the road
4: with an S.
5: Oh, that's poured out the
4: G-H-O-S-T-S, ghosts.
6: Gary,
0: don't say shit.
4: What is it?
6: They're going to recall.
0: Don't say it no more.
4: But
0: no,
4: ghost, you see one
5: ghost is a singular and plural.
0: But
5: no such thing as ghosts. But we're going to let it. Shout out to Port Arthur, Texas public school
2: ISD.
5: System.
2: Yeah.
6: You got to recall your diploma.
7: Just dumb.
0: Oh, my God.
4: I thought we did the S is more than one.
0: It is a plural, but it's not ghosts.
4: Oh, it's not?
6: I'm up here getting dumber listening to you.
0: Oh, God. Just go ahead.
4: Anyway, well, she's seeing ghosts. I mean, she said ghost. And ghost. Y'all just sitting in hell.
5: There you go.
4: She's sitting, man. We just need to keep our lifting this breath. I wonder if it's the ghost of Lamar, honey, or whatever them other.
0: Well, Lamar's still alive, so it wouldn't be the
4: you
0: ghost.
4: You can't see a ghost of a live person?
0: I don't think that's normal. Yeah.
5: Gary, didn't somebody die? Old lady died. You always Rick, read the obituary. Why you don't read nothing out of the obituary?
4: Because, yeah. Rick, I grew up reading the obituaries and police beat, honey. So, you know, police beat was when people robbed and shot and killed in Port Arthur.
5: Right.
4: Honey, the obituary was very touching and dearing to me. So, I mean, you know, Miss, how you spell that? Miss DeLumlo, she died. You know,
5: what happened? Yeah, read the obituary.
4: I'll read her obituary, honey. It's sad y'all listen to. Miss Kathleen Dumlo, her maiden name was Shrunk, honey. She was born, y'all, on March the 19th, 1938, y'all, to Joseph and Gertrude Shrunk of Wabasso. Now, she married Dennis Dumlo, y'all, at St. Anne's in Wabasso in 1957 and had two children. Now, children were Gina and Jay, and I knew them. Now, they said in 1962, honey, she became pregnant by her husband's brother, Lyle Dumlo, and moved to California.
0: Ooh.
4: Now, they said she abandoned her children, Gina and Jay, who were then raised by her parents in Clemens. Now, this is touching, y'all. Now, Mr. and Mrs. Joe Shunk, honey, she passed away, y'all, on May the 31st, 2018. I don't know if y'all recall that. Back in Springfield, y'all, and she will now face judgment. She will not be missed by Gina and Jay, and they understood that this would be a better place without her. That's what the family said.
5: They put that in the obituary.
4: They put that in the obituary.
0: Wow.
2: Yeah.
0: I don't.
4: I mean, but look what happened, though. I mean, she.
5: Jerry.
0: You know what?
5: And then why they keep putting it in the. They keep putting it in the picture.
4: Every honey anniversary, they put it in. Let us know.
5: They said the world is a better place without a girl.
4: Better place without a baby. Jesus. All right, y'all. Now that they said it,
5: you're going to send that out to the deceased.
4: Yes, honey, we're going to send it out, honey, to the family, y'all, honey. We'll all be lifted up in prayer, and everybody come together and get past this and accept, honey, what happened. What happened, happened, and it's now in the past. So the songwriter said, leave the past behind. All right, the Kahlua today, honey.
5: Either man one can't leave the past behind. Go ahead. What?
4: The Kahlua today, y'all, is respite. On the high end, you say respite, and on the low end, just say beautiful gray, y'all. That's your color for the day, honey.
5: Shalom. Beautiful. Y'all give it up for Gary with the team.
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3: Hey, man, how you doing,
4: man? I'm good, bro.
2: Man, thank you for coming.
4: For sure, man. You know, come on, man. You know, I had to come here and rock out with you.
2: Yes, first of all, I really appreciate that, man. And thank you, man, for just giving Birmingham, where I'm from, Birmingham, Alabama, when we had a new station, 95.7 Jam.
4: Yeah. So, you know, and I can't wait to get back there. I'm doing the No Limit Cash Money Tour.
2: Yeah.
4: That's about to happen real soon. And it's all about bringing awareness to mental health.
2: Yes.
4: And us just getting on the stage is about peace, showing the next generation that we can coexist and stop all this beefing, man. Let's go get this bag and
2: right.
4: And let's grow and change and not be afraid to grow.
2: And man, thank you for just setting the culture, man. The things that you did, man, there's so many people that are independent.
4: Yeah.
2: Because of you and just how you did things. Take us back to like how you started. Like a lot of people don't know, and I know
4: yeah.
2: how you were just out there grinding when you was just selling music out of your trunk. Take us through that.
4: Yeah, so you know, I'm from New Orleans, and then I went to Richmond, California. I opened up a record store at 19. So I'm a 19-year-old kid with my own record store. So that's why I tell people that it's important to own things. And when you look at people look like us, we don't own them. As a 19-year-old kid, I really learned the music business. I went to Michael Jackson attorney, paid him $25,000 to learn the business. And I wanted to know what's a deal bigger than what Michael Jackson had, which was a distribution deal,
2: mm-hmm.
4: where I get 85% and then the distribution company get 15%. It was never heard of before. Probably the best $25,000 I ever spent in my life. Then he told me I needed $200,000 to get that deal. So I'm like, man, I just gave you 25 G's now. I need to get 200,000 more, but I got out and started selling my CDs out the trunk of my car, and I was prepared. And I want people to know this too, right? I thank the owners of Priority Records. I don't think that our kids, because our kids successful, because right. we all from the ghetto. Think about it. Like, mm-hmm. we had nothing. So I'm like, man, y'all got to thank the people that opened the doors for me.
2: Right.
4: And you need to appreciate them.
2: Now, how did you and, you know, baby put the tour together?
4: It's just time, man. Like, right. I respect them. And I want to see New Orleans be able to celebrate New Orleans.
2: Right.
4: So, you know, my whole thing now is us being on the stage together. People going to witness history because they've been waiting to see this a long time.
2: Yeah.
4: But, you know, I feel like it's God's timing, Ricky.
2: Absolutely. And as you said before, your tour is to support mental health awareness,
4: yes.
2: which is so important. What inspired you to dedicate this to that cause over the years, and what has helped you protect your own mental health
4: yeah.
2: with so much going on as a businessman yeah. and a father?
4: Yeah, I mean, think about it, right? We go through life, man.
2: Yeah.
4: And so I grew up in poverty, grew up in a project, lived with my grandparents, and a lot of kids go through trauma,
2: mm-hmm.
4: and nobody get help. A lot of people self-medicating.
2: Mm-hmm.
4: I just want the world to know you're not alone, and this concert will be able to bring awareness to this at the same time.
2: Wow. Now, considering No Limit and Cash Money, you know, have had, you know, rivalries in the past, what hurdles did you have to overcome, you know, for this to finally happen?
4: Yeah, you know, I mean, we just had to grow up.
2: Yep.
4: You know, think about it. Yep. We had to grow up. I think that's what this is about.
2: Yeah.
4: Just growing up, man, and start realizing, you know, they did something great. We did something great. It's not about the competition. It's not about egos. I don't have no ego, man. Like, if you go back and check in 1998, I shouted out Cash Money when I right. did the Hip Hop Awards. So I think the media put us up against each other.
2: Yeah.
4: I don't understand why, because why they don't put these other white CEOs of these companies against each other? You
2: right.
4: got two black men that's from New Orleans that's successful, then they got to be all this negative stuff. How come we can't do business?
2: Right. Absolutely. I agree. now I have to ask, how is C Murder doing?
4: Yeah.
2: And I know for a while there were, you know, rumors that getting released or pardon, or what does that situation man. Stand? Because we all been waiting, and how man. Is he?
4: I mean, you know, man, he in a bad place, but he holding his head up at
2: yeah.
4: the same time. I mean, he an innocent man that's fighting the case, but he in Louisiana, man, it get real. So trouble is easy to get into, but hard to get out of.
2: Right.
4: And so it's all about the people you hang with, and that's why I said you got to cut people off. Like, for me, if people not going that route with me, I don't care who you is. If I grew up with you, bro, I'm like, nah, you can't get on this bus. You can't get in my car. I'm cool. You know what I'm saying? And it's like, man, like, your life either going to be a lesson to somebody else or it's going to be a learning lesson for you where God gets you up out of this situation. You know what I'm saying? And I guess everybody that go through this, I mean, we go through this as black families every day.
3: Mm-hmm.
4: So my brother just ended up being successful and famous to where they made a big thing about it. But this happening to families every day in the hood.
3: Right.
4: So it's more about, you know, the people you hang around, man. So, yeah, we definitely praying for my brother and hope for that God get him up out of this soon. So I guess it's all the timing, man.
2: Ain't that crazy?
4: Yeah.
2: All right, rapid fire right quick. These are quick questions. The one thing you like to splurge on? A car, a boat, some socks.
4: I don't do none of that, man. Maybe some socks because I don't even fly private.
2: Right.
4: You know what I'm saying? Like I put more people on private jets than I'm the owner of the company, but I'm just used to, man, I ain't about to spend that on that. Because I got friends, right? They're like, man, I'm spending $80,000 to fly over here. Like, for what? We going to get there the same time. So you just want to walk on the plane by yourself. So, you know, I live next door to Travis Barkley, and I'm like, he was in a plane crash, and I'm like, it's a blessing that he made it through, right?
2: But yeah.
4: I need
2: yeah.
4: to be on a big plane, you know,
2: yeah.
4: with about 300-400 people on there. I can't.
2: Yeah.
4: I'm like, man, unless I have to be somewhere, three different places, then I'll say.
2: Right. And they pay for it.
4: Yeah.
2: Right.
4: There you go.
2: All right. If you had to perform only one song for the rest of your life, which one? You got to name it now.
4: Make them say, Yeah.
2: Nah.
4: Yeah.
2: All right. So if you could label this chapter of my life, it would be called.
4: This chapter right here?
2: Yep. What would it be called?
4: No Limit.
2: All right, finish the sentence. Every entrepreneur should
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10: Coming up, Beyonce Aloysius got your tech update. This week is going down, man. You don't want to miss it. Next on the Ricky Smiley

0: All right, y'all, Ricky Smiley Morning Show. Hey, it's about that time with the one and only Beyonce Aloysius. What up, B?
1: Hey, good morning, Ricky. How you feeling?
0: Good. We excited because you teach us, you know, how to stay alive pretty much.
1: Okay. Right. We're sitting here trying to figure out your iPad right now. But listen, so for all my parents out there, you're ready for back to school and your kid brings home their tablet. They have all this homework and everything is digital, right? And there's so many people, millions of people out there that don't have internet. And T-Mobile has partnered up for the Project 10 Million. It's an amazing program. They're giving free internet. You don't even have to re-enroll. Now, there's certain people who have eligibility requirements. 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And you just go to the website, fill it out. You don't even have to re-enroll. It is absolutely amazing. And they give you a hotspot so your kids can take it to the, with them no matter where they go. So anywhere from kindergarten all the way through 12, they are they qualify for that. So big shout out to T-Mobile doing it big. Project 10 Million. I'll put the link in my Instagram at Beyonce ATL so you can check that out. Reminder, next week for all my people, if you're an iPhone person, like myself, next week, September 9th, 10 a.m. Pacific time, is when Apple is going to have their reveal for the year. Of course, we're expecting that iPhone 18. I am cautiously waiting. I also heard a rumor that they might have to push it back a year. So we will see what they say next week. And this is really weird, and I know it's going to upset a lot of people out there. China, it has been rumored for some time, you know, there's a lot of women out there. We have fertility issues. And now there is a robot that can basically be the surrogate for your child.
2: What?
1: I know. I know. Hold on. Yes. So they're going to have robots for everything, right? So China is, they have a startup. And so the robot will actually be your surrogate. They will place the embryo, the egg, all that stuff in there. And it will literally raise the baby inside of it and even giving birth. Now, what's really weird about this, in China, surrogacy is not allowed. So they feel like this is like the better option for people to do. So I will let you know how that goes. And also for all my parents out there, especially my teen parents and people like me who are always taking kids to football and baseball and karate and all this stuff. Well, now Uber has their own teen accounts, right? And the great thing about this and why it's so special is that the parents actually get a live stream of their kids in the car once they're picked up. Now, this is not like they're actually sitting on FaceTime on the kid's phone. This goes from the driver's camera. So you are seeing a front person point of view from the driver all the way back to your child, the entire trip. So you have a little bit more confidence when your kid is in the car to make sure no one is riding with them. And I don't know how many parents know this out there, but you can also request a woman driver as well for your kid. So I don't know if you have done it recently. I know I was hesitant for a long time, but if you have a teenager, you can request a woman only driver. And also you can get a live stream of your kid, your teenager, in those cars. So definitely make sure you check that out. And lastly, you know, we talked about the AirPods with the camera in them, and people like, why do AirPods need cameras in them? We talked about spatial audio, so it'll help Siri know what's around you. Well, what do you think about a toothbrush with a camera in it?
3: Oh,
1: I know, Gary. I knew you were going to love this
2: one. So you could see in their mouths.
1: So you can see in your mouth.
0: You can see your cavities.
2: Yeah.
1: And the toothbrush will actually tell you, like, hey, you missed a spot while you're brushing.
2: Oh, wow.
1: I know.
2: I might like that.
1: Now, I'm really excited about it. So it's called the Dyson Camera Jet. And so it does, like, the water pick, and it brushes your tooth at the same time. And it'll alert you if you miss a spot. And also, you know, it will take pictures. You can check it out on the Dyson app. Now, the only problem is it's very pricey. I mean, like, it's really pricey, but I'm really excited about this.
3: Really? And we're talking about the last person you was with or anything?
1: Well, it's funny you say that, though, because they made a statement saying that, you know, your pictures are your pictures and it only remains on your app. But again, with all these privacy violations, who knows? There was a man, I think it was Nebraska, who recently last week got in trouble because his he caught his wife cheating on him via his robot, like his vacuum robot, his Roomba. He went on the app, there's a camera on the front, and he saw his wife walking around naked, and there was a man that she was cheating with sitting on the couch. So of course he divorced the wife, he sued him and the girl. So yeah, you do have to be very careful with these devices and everything. But for these stories and more, you can always follow me at Beyonce ATL, and that is your Techie Tuesday for today.

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0: Yo, yo, what up, y'all? 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
2: Well, we got my man Larry from Cleveland. Listen up, that 93.1 WZAK. Hey, what the Browns gonna do, man?
3: Man, I hope they let Shador start, man.
2: Man, yeah, down in Cincinnati, we was down there. They said that they're going to whoop y'all ass. They said they're going to whoop the Browns ass.
4: And he is.
3: I don't know about that because the Browns just won last minute. Woo, woo, woo, woo, woo.
2: All right, we're going to see. All right, now it's time to play Battle of the Sexes. We're so happy to have y'all. And we're going to ask you a bunch of questions, the men versus the women. If you don't know the answer to the question, just go ahead and say pass because we have a lot of questions. Don't use all your time up on one question, all right?
3: Okay.
2: All right, here we go. All right, Shondella, we're going to go first. All right, you ready?
4: Yes.
2: All right, start the clock. What is the capital city of Florida?
4: Pass.
2: All right, that's Tallahassee. What license is required to drive a tractor trailer?
4: CDL.
2: Yep. What athletic company has three stripes logo?
4: Adidas.
2: Yep. What car company produces the Hemi engine?
4: Target Chargers.
2: Yeah, that's actually Dodge.
5: Yeah.
2: All right. How many pounds are there in a ton?
4: 232? I don't know.
2: 2,000. Between the Mississippi River and the Missouri River, which is the longest in the United States?
4: Pass.
2: All right, the Missouri. You could have guessed that one, baby. What is the original name of the NFL team, the Washington Commanders? That's all. How many you got? You got about four?
5: You got three.
6: She got three.
2: She got three. Okay. All right, Brett, go ahead.
7: What's up, Larry?
3: Hey, what's going on, Brett?
7: I'm chilling. How you doing? You ready?
3: Yes, I'm ready.
7: All right, let's go. On The Fresh Prince of Bel-Air, who played the original Aunt Viv?
3: Pass.
7: Janet Hubert. What is the name of the makeup technique that helps define your cheekbones?
3: Pass.
7: Contour. If a woman wanted to wear something fuchsia, what color is she asking for?
3: Purple.
7: That would be pink. When a woman is giving birth, she may ask for this for pain management during her procedure.
3: Epidural nerve block?
7: Yes. Oh, come on, fool. Neural block? Yes, right. What type of shop is a woman in if she asks for coffin?
3: You don't know. Makeup shop.
7: No, that would be nail, not coffin makeup. In sports medicine, the use of extreme cold to freeze and heal or remove abnormal tissue is called?
3: Bioshock?
7: When you sit in the cold tub.
3: Oh, okay.
5: He said, nah, go away.
2: Man, we don't need knowing that. No, nothing. No.
7: You got an answer?
3: Right. We don't know none of them.
2: No, that's all right. She's
7: cryotherapy.
2: The one. Damn. That's a game. What did she win?
8: 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You are the big winner today of the amazing, fantastic, fabulously configured Dollar Tree prize pack from America's Store. 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Uh-oh. All right. Are you happy?
4: Yes.
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2: You got thin, it's going to be good to put all of it on.
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0: 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That's right. It's thick, it's meaty, it's spicy.
1: It is salty, but thank you.
0: Oh, yeah, it's spicy. That spicy chicken treat, meat treat in your mouth. All right. It's all yours for winning. 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
6: 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What up, Brett?
5: What up, Ricky? Good morning, everybody. I'm your girl, Brett Tat-Tat, and this is the hot spot where we bring you music, movies, and more. So let's get on off into it. Well, y'all, over three decades after introducing Martin fans to Varnell Hill, old Tommy Davidson is launching that new TV show today. The Varnell Hill Show premieres on Paramount Plus, y'all. Varnell Hill is a flashy late-night talk show host, and the series mixes behind-the-scenes antics with appearances and performances from real-life stars like Martin Lawrence, Damon Wayans, Mike Epps, and Omarion. The Varnell Hill Show on Paramount Plus. I'm going to definitely be watching. Y'all ready to check that thing out?
7: Yes. And our friend Benji Brown.
5: Benji Brown is in there. So congratulations go out to all of them, and I cannot wait to watch. Meanwhile, y'all, Andre 3000 is stepping back into acting, and this time it's for a role in Netflix's upcoming live-action Scooby-Doo series. The series is currently filming in Atlanta and is expected to premiere sometime next year. Netflix describes the series as a modern reimagining of the classic franchise Scooby-Doo. Details about his character are being kept under wraps, so we gotta watch it and find out. But Andre 3000 has already been in films like Idlewild, Be Cool, Four Brothers, and the Jimi Hendrix biopic, Jimmy All By My Side. I didn't get a chance to see that, but I heard he did very well in that. And he's a great actor, actually. Did y'all ever watch Scooby-Doo back in the day?
7: We would have gotten away with it if it hadn't been for those meddling kids.
5: All right, y'all, shout out to our boy Earthquake. Well, he is on tour right now. He is in D.C. this weekend, and on September 18th and 20th, he's in Virginia Beach, Virginia, y'all. So I can't wait to check out that when I get a chance. So Earthquake, we love you, boy, and we appreciate you. All right, y'all, we're going to wrap up the hot spot on that note. 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

0: White people be happy when their kids come out, though. 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Have you heard the news? 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Them black mamas don't play that, do they? Where Brianna? 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
6: What?

It's the Ricky Smiley Weekend Jump Off, and that is my song right there, Beyonce with Morning Dew. Oh, my gosh. Coming up, I'm not sure why we keep trying. What's wrong with us?

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3: 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Eagles!
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3: And you know this, man.
2: All right, Rick Carter Morning Show. It is time to expand your vocabulary with the Word of the Week. And Gary, do not embarrass us. Please don't do it. And we just want to know, what word will you be expanding our vocabulary with this week?
5: Well, Ricky, this week's word, oh, my God. Y'all going to be expanding. I'm going to be expanding too, child. But it's a fabulous word. And this week's word is nihilistic.
6: You was close.
2: That's good, though. You're getting better and better as the weeks go by.
5: They don't have no A's, no E's, no nothing in this word.
2: Neither. You got some I's of vowel.
5: Yeah,
2: I's of vowel.
7: Try a different pronunciation of the vowel sound.
5: Nihilistic.
2: Ain't no O's.
5: It's U-H's, ooh, huh? Nihilistic.
2: Hey. All the only vowels you have in that word is N-I-H-I-L-I-S-T-I-C. You only have the only vowel is I.
7: Yeah.
5: Yeah.
2: So yeah, the vowels not the same.
5: Well, ain't got no vowels, no number one.
7: But you actually pronounced it correctly the last time you said it.
5: Really? Nihilistic?
8: Wow.
7: Stop putting the ooh in there.
5: Nihilistic?
8: There you go.
2: There you go.
5: Nihilistic.
7: Yeah.
2: There you go.
7: That's the word.
2: There you go. And it's a noun.
5: Oh, sure. It's person, place, or a thing.
2: Yep.
8: Okay.
2: Hit it, Alfred. Oh, I took a treat,
8: Came to another day. Fire in the floor, that it sounded really great.
7: It was the definition.
2: Saw some man that taking a train out, wishing I was back
8: home again. I took a train to another state. Do not get us started.
9: Oh, God.
5: The definition is rejecting all moral religious principles in the belief that life is essentially meaningless.
2: What? Huh? Say that again?
5: Yeah. Rejecting all moral religious principles in the belief that life is essentially meaningless. What that
2: okay.
5: means?
2: Okay.
8: You just said what
5: Mental health professionals have concluded that my perpetual state of singleness may reflect a possible nihilistic belief that no man, woman, space, alien, animal, or insect could ever want me enough to deal with my documented insanity.
8: Insect.
9: Wow.
8: Insect. A bug.
9: Wow. No man, woman, or space alien.
2: Not a bug.
7: Where did that come from? That was just me.
2: That's a bug. A bug.
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2: 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Listen, man, we got to talk about a couple of crazy stories. Did y'all hear about the man that went viral, still going viral, for pretending to be an NFL player so he can meet women online and scam them?
3: Yeah, man, child. I saw this all over my social media over the weekend, and I couldn't believe it. So, allegedly, a 35-year-old man named Dejon Love was telling women that he played for the San Francisco 49ers. He then built romantic relationships with them, convinced them that he wanted to build a future with them, and then he introduced them to a fake investment opportunity. Now, authorities say he and an accomplice targeted at least 26 women in four different states. Wow. And allegedly scammed him out of over $1.3 million. He and his partner are now facing federal wire fraud charges. Crazy.
4: That is crazy, Brad. But listen to this. Videos of him working out actually went viral, like you said. He was also seen carrying around his helmet, y'all, everywhere, and taking pictures with, air quotes, fans. But he's not the only person who's been faking their identity. Influencer and former Temptation Island cast member Angel Victoria Murdoch is also going viral for allegedly spending years pretending to be a student at Duke University's physician assistant program. Now, she was posting videos online showing her supposed life as a PA student, studying, wearing scrubs, going to class, everything. Like, she went above and beyond. She even posted what appeared to be graduation pictures.
3: Wow.
4: But actual Duke PA students started noticing that some of those details just were not adding up, and they had never actually seen her in person before. And Duke finally confirmed that she was never enrolled in the program.
2: So we want to know y'all's thoughts on this. Have you ever pretended to be someone else on

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2: 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They be doing the dog, y'all.
3: Black stockings and white shoes, and she was ready. She was ready.
4: What if, on, what on if the she looked like Angela Bassett?
3: Oh. Now, that's different.
4: Could have catfished herself right in that catfish.
3: Catfishing the right Pete, the right one.
5: It's your chips, baby.
3: Catfish the right one in the chips, baby. In the real deal, baby. Yeah. No, I got catfished rock tea and hair crack really helped me out. I didn't know what catfish was because I didn't know that you could use somebody. Profile picture, man. I have been to fly this girl up from Houston. I was working on 97.9 to be in the Delta. I was excited. Remember, I went and got my mustache, my beard trimmed up.
4: Ready,
3: I was
6: clean. In real life, this really happened.
3: Yeah, it really happened. Yes. It was in Valley View Mall, the 97.9 to be. Boy, I was smelling like Neiman Marcus.
4: Yes, sir.
3: like when you first walk in Neiman Marcus, I was smelling like that.
4: He talked about it the whole morning. I'm getting ready for this one.
3: I was so happy.
4: And then what happened?
3: And hair crack said, "Let me see your phone." And I said, "Look how fine she is." I gave hair crack the phone. He said, "Man, you dumb ass, that's Nicki Minaj."
6: Oh my gosh. Wow.
3: He did hair crack say, hair crack said, send me your real picture. I didn't have a real picture. I said, "That is a picture." He said, "No, your son. See, then that girl sent a damn picture. I thought about that character, Precious. I'd be doing on that comedy special, man. Hell no, I got catfish. I was so ready.
4: Got him.
3: And went down there. Went to Lovefield Airport and paid the ticket cash on Southwest. Quick flight from Houston.
6: Wow.
3: I canceled. I went and got my money back.
6: Okay, but did you ever see what she really looked like?
3: Yeah, she sent the real picture.
6: Oh.
4: Boogaloo. Yeah.
3: Precious.
6: For real?
3: I said, hang on, baby. Hey, Rock.
4: Yeah,
3: Rock.
4: Hang
3: on, baby.
6: Oh, wow.
3: Hey, Grant, said, what you going to do? I said, hang on, baby.
6: Oh, no.
4: Yeah,
6: dog. That's crazy.
4: Boogaloo.
3: Hey, man. Yeah, man. Oh, one time me and Rock, we weren't even camping. We were backstage. The chick was so fine. Remember we was in Houston, Rock?
4: Oh, we wanted the big
3: head. That chick was so fine backstage, man. And after the show, they cut the lights on.
4: Had that big old head, boy. That forehead. That was a fine head.
3: Rock said, come on, Rick, let go, man. You better do this. I said, you're absolutely right. I said, I'll be right back. I said, I'll be right back. We went down the back steps where the service elevator where they upload the furniture. We ain't getting on the regular.
4: The loading dock.
3: Right, let's go to the files. 866 man, Ricky.
4: What that woman here was large. She made headlines.
3: But I don't know how the lights made her hair regular size, and then they turned the lights on. What happened?
4: Yeah.
3: What kind of lighting was that? 866-9-R-I-C-K-E-Y. Go to the phone. Good morning.
7: Yes, I have. I'm calling from Charlotte, North Carolina, and someone pretended to be Ricky Smiley and catfished me on TikTok. But I didn't fall for it because the account had like 25 followers and the person couldn't spell and all that. And I kept saying, there's no way you're Ricky Smiley. And they finally left me alone, but they were trying it.
8: You know what? I had somebody that tried to catfish me. I'm calling from Orlando. They tried to pretend like they were Ricky Smiley and told me that his grandson, Grayson, needed a $100 Apple gift card for his Apple iPad. And I started laughing. So they tried to video call me with the AI video of Ricky smiling, trying to say hi. I was like, come on, dude. Get real. Click.
9: My name is Stephan from Winston-Salem, North Carolina. But look, I pretended to be Ricky Smiley. You know what I'm saying? But look. Now they call me Richard Smile.
10: No, I'm from Montreal. I'm from Birmingham, Alabama. And no, I've never pretended to be someone else. But I remember back, I was in the 9th or 10th grade. It was this guy. His name was Sean. He had all of us school. He dated the baddest girls in high school. And we never knew who he was. It's so crazy. Like the cheerleaders, the dance girls, they would pass him around.

0: end up befriending him, and we would be on the phone for hours and days at a time. And how I found out he was real, he called me and told me he got stabbed like 20 times and he was in the hospital. So I go to UAB and I sit there and I'm asking, I'm like, is his birthday? This is the name he told me and all. And it was like, no, we don't have nobody. We don't have any stabbed victims.
1: What? 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Are you serious? Oh, God. Oh, God, Lord.
2: That's crazy, man.
1: Oh, man, y'all get out of 866-9-RICKY, 866-9-RICKY.

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0: We are Tallahassee's Big Station 96.1 Jam. Good morning. This is TJ. Pull it down inside this All Request Saturday. 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
1: No work, that's right, no work on Monday. 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

0: building. All right, what's one thing you secretly terrible at that people might assume that you might be good at?
1: 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If you see me coming, just move.
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2: No work, that's right, no work on Monday. 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
2: These days, you can't turn on the TV without hearing a lawyer tell you they are all about the people. 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

just ran out with that other fella. Baby, I knew about it. I just didn't care. You just don't understand how much I love you, do you? I'm here for you.

96.1 Jam. Another big win and weekend on the big station. I got your hookup all weekend long for Funny Sundays. That's right, one show only going down next Sunday, September 13th. You just got to keep it locked all weekend long for your VIP hookup from the big station, 96.1

Tallahassee's Big Station, 96.1 Jam. Yes, it's another big winning weekend on the Big Station. I got you hooked up a Top Flight Comedy going down next Sunday at the Flight. Tell you what, caller 1, 2, and 3, and 4. You and a guest next Sunday. Call me now, 850-201-5269. I got your hookup for Top Flight Comedy going down next Sunday. Call 1, 2, 3, and 4. Call me now.

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1: 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Tony Amani. He's on his way to the Wiregrass Heritage Festival. It's going down September 26th in Dothan. Along with Wes Love. 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

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Adina Howard, reminding you, Rattler football is going to be on a big station tomorrow. Pre-game kicks off at 2:45. Brian Fulford, Albert Chester called the play-by-play. 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For all those that didn't make it down, we got your hookup right here on the big station. 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It's time for me to hook somebody else up. Caller 1, 2, 3, and 4, and 5. I got you. For Top Flight Comedy next Sunday at The Flight, Funny Sundays with Marvin Dixon. Caller 1, 2, 3, 4, and 5. You and a guest next Sunday at The Flight. But let's take it back with Roger and Zap on the big station, 96.1 Jam.

0: 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Plus, it's going to be going on. 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
3: September. 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
2: These days, you can't turn on the TV without hearing a lawyer tell you they are all about the people. What people are they all about? Are they out in the public rolling up their sleeves every day, actively uplifting the community? Words matter, but actions matter more. The attorneys of Akbar Thomas built their firm around action. When you have been unjustly injured, choose the firm that leads by example and knows how to take action. Akbar Thomas.
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Tallahassee's Big Station, 96.1 Jams. Another big win and weekend on the Big Station. This weekend, I got you hooked up for Top Flight Comedy going down next Sunday at the Flight. 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You and a guest next Sunday at the Flight for Funny Sundays. 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Call me now.

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2: These days, you can't turn on the TV without hearing a lawyer tell you they are all about the people. 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When you have been unjustly injured, choose the firm that leads by example and knows how to take action. 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
1: I was reading today, and it talked about how leprosy is making a comeback in Florida. 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
1: Man, who knew it went from grocery shopping to Russian roulette? 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Our food supplies has always been horrible, man. We've always eaten poorly, right?
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1: 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I mean, 30 years later after heart disease and diabetes. Now, we got same-day service, Jack. You got that day.
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Tallahassee's big station, 96.1 JMRI, The Scientist. Still taking your requests aside. This All Request Saturday. You got something you want to get inside you have not heard all day? 850-201-5269. Plus, I got you hooked up with Top Flight Comedy. You just got to keep it locked with me for your chance to win.

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This is George Dr. Funkenstein Clinton, and you're listening to Tallahassee's Big Station, 96.1 Jam. They be doing the dog, y'all.

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Reminder, your route of football's on the big stage tomorrow. Pre-game kicks off at 2:45. Brian Fulford, Albert Chester, broadcasting live from the Orange Blossom Classic. You can definitely catch the play-by-play right here on the big station, 96.1 Jam. I still got your hookup for Top Flight Comedy. 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
1: If you no work, that's right, no work on Monday. 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
10: 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Yep,
11: y'all see that video out right now? I pulled that mop out. When I come in there with that mop bucket, y'all, I mean, we trying to clean it. We already cleaned up the kitchen. Y'all just linger. Don't linger. They like, be lingering.
12: Yes.
11: Come in there with that mop bucket and some pajamas on the ass and say, hey, what y'all getting ready to do?
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We are Tallahassee's big station, 96.1 Jam. Station that's got your VIP hookup for Top Flight Comedy. It's going down next weekend at the Flight. And this weekend, I got your hookup for you and a guest from the big station, 96.1 Jam.

See, it's burning me to hold on to this. I know this is something I gotta do, but that don't mean I want to. What I'm trying to say is that I love you. I feel like this is coming to an end, and it's better for me to

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9: Honestly speaking, I grew up in an all-white area.
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0: building. All right, what's one thing you secretly terrible at that people might assume that you might be good at?
1: 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You know what I'm saying? There's things I do exceptionally well and things that I should just not do. If you see me coming, just move.
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3: I'm John. No work. That's right. 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

0: These days, you can't turn on the TV without hearing a lawyer tell you they are all about the people. What people are they all about? Are they out in the public rolling up their sleeves every day, actively uplifting the community? Words matter, but actions matter more. The attorneys of Akbar Thomas built their firm around action. When you have been unjustly injured, choose the firm that leads by example and knows how to take action. Akbar Thomas.
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10: If you putting on underwear after a shower, you got to put your drawers on first, not the T-shirt. 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
1: Yeah. You know what? I like the playoffs.

0: like it. No diggity, no doubt. Yeah.
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0: We out. Ride. We
1: 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We get to the final hour with me on this all request.

0: 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The station's got you hooked up with Top Flight Comedy. 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
11: I mean, one time we was on a plane coming from San Francisco when this dude, this lady had wrote a note talking about sex trafficking. They jammed a plane up, and that agent from American got on everybody. Mr. Hughley and his party are leaving right now. We walked past the white people and drove past them in a Cadillac Escalade. I'm like, commoners. I'm so
12: those poor people.
11: They treat me so good, I feel white. I do. I was like, is this what it is? If this what it is, it's the D.L. Hughley Show.
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11: I was reading today, and it talked about how leprosy is making a comeback in Florida. 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

Tallahassee's Big Station, 96.1 Jam. 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

0: No work, that's right, no work on Monday. So the only place to party on a Sunday night for my 21 plus crew is at the Labor Day Weekend Bash at the Top Flight, 623 Osceola Street. 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
0: And yes, you know at the Top Flight, the drinks are real. Music by yours truly, DJ E-Zone. 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
9: 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Neo?
10: 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You know what I'm saying? 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
11: Do you have wrecks?
10: I'm leaning on the horn. 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

0: This is such a crazy feeling, though. 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

0: No work, that's right, no work on Monday. 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
11: Honestly speaking, I grew up in an all-white area.
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11: I don't have to even say anything about color or anything when you hear the name. So my best friend's name was Mary Margaret. I'm not even kidding. Mary Margaret, Missy, and Gina.
12: Yeah.
11: 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I'm not even kidding.
12: Yeah. Because of you.
11: Yeah. No, that's not true. But this is a different set. You know what?
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14: I know at Ricky House, honey, you do not stay long because your patient
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14: 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Yep,
15: 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I pulled that mop out. When I come in there with that mop bucket, y'all, I mean, we trying to clean it. We already cleaned up the kitchen. Y'all just linger. Don't linger. They
16: like
15: be lingering.
16: Yes.
15: Come in there with that mop bucket and some pajamas on the ass and say, hey, what y'all getting ready to do?
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19: Hey, who knew it went from grocery shopping to Russian roulette? It's crazy. Our food supplies has always been horrible, man. We've always eaten poorly, right?
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19: 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I mean, 30 years later after heart disease and diabetes. Now we got same day service, Jackie. You got
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6: That was Lauryn Hill. Can't take my eyes off of you. That goes to all you shoplifters out there. That's where your booster's at. On the next Hughley Show, if you're not going to Happy Hour, no worries. We're going to bring the party straight to you with the Hughley House Party. 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
6: I mean, one time we was on a plane coming from San Francisco, and this dude, this lady had wrote a note talking about sex trafficking, and they jammed a plane up, and that agent from American got on everybody. Mr. Hughley and his party are leaving right now. We walked past them, white people, and drove past them in a Cadillac Escalade. I was like, commoners. I was
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15: If you putting on underwear after a shower, you got to put your drawers on first, not the t-shirt. 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
8: Would you have sang R&B?
9: No, I can't sing. I write R&B, but I wouldn't sing R&B. Yeah. 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
8: Yeah.
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13: 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So my best friend's name was Mary Margaret. I'm not even kidding. Mary Margaret, Missy, and Gina.
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13: 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I'm not even kidding.
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16: 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We walked past the white people and drove past them in a Cadillac Escalade. I was like, commoners. 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
16: 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I do. I was like, is this what it is? If this what it is, it's the D.L. 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
17: 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The orange is brighter and the green is tighter. Catch every game right here on the home of the Rattlers, 96.1 Jams. 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We are Tallahassee's Big Station, 96.1 Jams. Yeah.

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11: 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Mm-hmm.
12: If you put no underwear after a shower, you got to put your drawers on first, not the T-shirt. 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
16: Do you have wrecks?
15: I'm leaning on the horn. Just move. Get out the way.
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0: That was Lauryn Hill. Can't take my eyes off of you. 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On the next Hughley Show, if you're not going to Happy Hour, no worries. 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
2: That was Lauryn Hill, Can't Take My Eyes Off of You. 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
2: 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Hughley Show in the evening. I mean, one time we was on a plane coming from San Francisco, and this dude, this lady had wrote a note talking about sex trafficking, and they jammed a plane up, and that agent from American got on everybody. Mr. Hughley and his party are leaving right now. We walked past them, white people, and drove past them in a Cadillac Escalade. I was like, commoners. I was
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12: Oh my God, every time I hear you, I want to talk to you. 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

0: 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The orange is brighter and the green is tighter. Catch every game right here on the home of the Rattlers, 96.1 Jams. 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
1: I was reading today, and it talked about how leprosy is making a comeback in Florida. 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
3: Famous diseases from the
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3: Would you have sang R&B?
6: No, I can't sing. I write R&B, but I wouldn't sing R&B. Yeah. I've written some R&B songs for some artists.
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7: Oh, wow.
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7: Really?
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6: 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Before any female rapper ever sold a million.
7: There you go, Gary.
3: Correct the narrow. Thank you.
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3: I know at Ricky House, honey, you do not stay long because your patience.
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7: y'all see the video out right now? I pulled that mop out. When I come in there with that mop bucket, y'all, I mean, we trying to clean it. We already cleaned up the kitchen. Y'all just linger. Don't linger. They be lingering.
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7: Come in there with that mop bucket and some pajamas on and ask them, say, hey, what y'all getting ready to do?
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6: Just move.
11: Do you have wrecks? I'm leaning on the horn. Just move. Get out the way. Right. It's like Gary.
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0: 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The orange is brighter and the green is tighter. 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
13: I was reading today, and it talked about how leprosy is making a comeback in Florida.
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15: Famous diseases from the
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10: Mm-hmm. If you putting on underwear after a shower, you got to put your drawers on first, not the T-shirt. You cannot put the T-shirt on first.
7: Yeah, you're right.
10: And then put the underwear. Like, no, sir.
7: Well.
10: No, sir.
7: You can't do it. Yeah, you can't put a T-shirt on and then
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17: No, you're going to dig this.
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13: Hey, who knew it went from grocery shopping to Russian roulette? It's crazy. Our food supplies has always been horrible, man. 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
13: 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I mean, 30 years later after heart disease and diabetes. Now, we got same-day service, Jack. 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
12: Would you have sang R&B?
13: No, I can't sing. I write R&B, but I wouldn't sing R&B. Yeah. I've written some R&B songs for some artists.
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12: Correcting the error. 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
12: I know at Ricky House, honey, you do not stay long because your pace
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12: short.
14: That mop out the other day?
12: 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Yep,
14: 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I pulled that mop out. When I come in there with that mop bucket, y'all, I mean, we need an egg. We trying to clean it. We already cleaned up the kitchen. Y'all just linger. Don't linger. They be lingering.
16: Yes.
14: Come in there with that mop bucket and some pajamas on the ass and say, hey, what y'all getting ready to do?
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Tallahassee's big station is 96.1 jammed. 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
9: If you put no underwear after a shower, you got to put your drawers on first, not the T-shirt. 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
0: All right, what's one thing you secretly terrible at that people might assume that you might be good at?
1: I can't drive to save my life. I realize this.
0: Yeah.
1: I'm a man that is aware of his limitations. You know what I'm saying? There's things I do exceptionally well and things that I should just not do. If you see me coming, just move.
2: Just move.
3: The most fun me in the morning. It's the Ricky Smiley Morning Show.
0: Got Neo in the building.
1: Yes, sir, yes, sir.
0: All right, what's one thing you secretly terrible at that people might assume that you might be good at?
1: I can't drive to save my life. I realize this.
0: Neo?
1: I'm a man that is aware of his limitations. You know what I'm saying? There's things I do exceptionally well and things that I should just not do. If you see me coming, just move.
2: Just move.

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7: 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When I come in there with that mop bucket, y'all, I mean, we trying to clean it. 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Y'all just linger. 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
9: Mm-hmm. 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
9: Would you have sang R&B?
16: No, I can't sing. I write R&B, but I wouldn't sing R&B. Yeah. I've written some R&B songs for some artists.
9: Yeah.
6: Oh,
7: wow.
9: Well, look at you.
7: Really?
9: So you think you could rap?
16: Oh, no. No, I can't rap. I'm just the first female rapper to ever sell a million records as a rapper.
6: Let
7: him
6: know.
7: Oh!
16: You better let him know.
7: Yeah,
16: before any female rapper ever sold a million.
7: There you go, Gary.
9: Correcting the error. Thank you. All right.
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12: 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Keep it where you got it. 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